believe that the church is the light of the world. The church is the salt of the earth. And if we want to see real change, it won't come about politically. But it will come about because I love somebody and they encounter the love of Christ and are compelled to come to Him and have their lives integrated into His. I do know that there is hope in the world, and that hope, it is in Christ Himself. His presence is here in the world, in the body of the church.

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6: And I'm Liz Wade. Spotlight uses a special English method of broadcasting. It is easier for people to understand, no matter where in the world they live.
2: It was a medical mystery. In several small villages in northern Nigeria, the children were suffering. They seemed tired, and they had high fevers. The bodies of these children shook violently. Finally, many of them died. What was killing the children in northern Nigeria?
6: Today's spotlight is on lead. This metal is found everywhere in the world. It is used in many products. But it can be very dangerous. It is especially dangerous for young children and pregnant women. On today's Spotlight, we will look at the signs and symptoms of lead poisoning. And we will look at ways to reduce your risk of suffering from lead poisoning.
2: Casey Hickox is a nurse from the United States. She works with Médecins Sans Frontières, Doctors Without Borders. This organization brings medical aid to people around the world who need it most. In March 2010, she was sent to work in Nigeria. She was a medical team leader. She wrote about her experiences for Doctors Without Borders.
6: Casey and her team were bringing vaccines to small villages in Nigeria. These vaccine drugs would protect the people from measles and meningitis. These diseases are often deadly. Some members of Casey's teams traveled to faraway villages looking for new cases of these diseases.
2: In May 2010, Casey received a call from one of the nurses on her team. The nurse told her about the village of Yargalma. Only 2,000 people lived in this village, but in the past 3 months, 40 children there had died.
6: This news seemed strange to Casey. She decided to investigate the village. The children of Yargalma suffered from high fevers. They suffered from seizures that made their bodies shake. Casey and her team thought the children might be suffering from an extreme form of malaria. They gave the children very strong malaria medications. But the children did not improve. They were still getting worse.
2: Frank Peters was working with Casey. He noticed that the people of the village were mining gold nearby. The gold was surrounded by ore, other earth, and minerals. Men usually mined the ore and brought it home. Then women processed the ore. They removed the ore from around the gold. They worked in their homes and with their children. Frank knew that ore can contain harmful metals. So Frank and Casey took small samples of people's blood. They sent it to be tested.
6: The results of the blood tests were shocking. Levels of lead were many times above normal or safe limits. The children were suffering from extreme lead poisoning. 7 villages were affected by the lead outbreak. Richard Fuller works with the Blacksmith Institute. They are helping to clean up the affected villages. He says that blood lead levels in some people were higher than the equipment could measure.
2: But the lead was not just inside people's bodies. The dust from the ore was on the ground. It was inside houses. A UN report said that almost one-third of the water wells in the villages contained a harmful amount of lead. Even the drinking water was not safe. Lead was everywhere.
6: Casey and her teams began treating people immediately. They especially concentrated on the children and pregnant women. Slowly, the health of affected children started to improve. But lead is persistent. Some children will carry the negative effects of lead poisoning for the rest of their lives. It has permanently changed their bodies.
2: Experts estimate that over 400 children have died because of this lead poisoning, and 30,000 other people have also been poisoned by the lead. Experts agree that this is the worst outbreak of lead poisoning on record.
6: Lead is a natural metal found all over the world. Lead is dangerous because it travels easily through a person's body. And wherever lead goes in a person's body, it can cause harm. For example, lead damages red blood cells. This limits the blood's ability to carry oxygen through the body. Then a person becomes anemic. His body does not have enough oxygen to work correctly.
2: People can come in contact with lead through many different forms. In the past, many products contained lead. Products like paint, gasoline, and water pipes for houses. Even today, lead is in many things like cooking materials, toys, jewelry, bullets, canned food, and some herbal medicines. Food grown in lead-rich soil can contain lead. Water running through lead pipes carries it directly into some homes.
6: A small amount of lead in the body does not usually cause harm. but higher levels can cause permanent damage. Lead poisoning does not usually happen very quickly. Instead, small amounts of lead build up in a person's body over a longer period of time.
2: Lead affects children and pregnant women most severely. Children's brains are still forming. The lead interferes with normal development, and pregnant women pass on lead to their unborn babies. Lead even passes through breast milk. Lead poisoning in children and unborn babies can lead to learning disabilities and behavior problems. These are permanent problems. In children and adults, lead poisoning can also cause damage to hearing, poor muscle control, and problems with muscle and bone growth. It causes a person to be tired. Lead poisoning can lead to seizures, a coma, or even death.
6: It is not easy to avoid lead, but there are ways to lower the risk of being near lead. Here are a few.
7: Avoid products that contain lead. Do not use leaded gasoline. Do not use pipes that contain lead. If you must use lead pipes for water, make sure to run cold water through the pipes in the morning before drinking the water.
8: Lead is a serious problem in many industries. Workers should be sure there are health rules that protect them from lead.
7: Do not use lead paint. Do not let children eat particles of lead paint that fall off.
8: Watch groups of people who are more at risk for lead poisoning. They may show signs of lead poisoning first. These are small children, pregnant women, and industrial workers.
7: Test the blood lead level of children who are at risk. If levels are too high, get them medical care.
6: Every person can be affected by lead, but knowing the risks of lead can save people from another situation like the one in Nigeria.
2: The writer and producer of this program was Liz Wade. The voices you heard were from the United States. 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This program is called Poisoned by Lead.
6: 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Goodbye.

you know, before we came out here, and really over the last several months, I feel like the enemy has been so strategic in attacking me with fear. And it's something that I'm very unfamiliar with, because I feel like I've just always trusted Jesus. And I remember even today, I was literally backstage and I was like, Jesus, would you just take this from me? Would you take this fear from me? And he said, Anna, stop focusing on what is lesser than me. Stop focusing on what is so small in comparison to me, and remember who I am. And remember how I've come through for you over and over and over again. So I feel like that's a reminder for you guys today. Get your eyes off of the smaller things and onto him. Onto

will confess that He is Lord, that He is King. So let's just take one more minute and let's just ascribe the honor due to Him. Can we do that? Can we just lift every hand in this place? Because He deserves it. And Jesus, we release all the lesser things, all the lesser things that have tried to exalt themselves above who You say You are, above who You really are, God. And we give You all

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So the storm is gonna break, right?

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6: A group of children are busy in Jacmel, Haiti. Children of all ages stand in front of a gray stone wall. They stick small pieces of glass on the wall. Together, the small pieces make a picture of a large tree. The children also use the glass to make pictures of colorful birds and animals. Soon, the wall is not gray. Bright, beautiful color now covers the wall. The children have created a mosaic. Today's spotlight is on the art of mosaic. We tell how some children have used mosaic to increase hope in Jacmel.
2: A mosaic is a picture or design made of many small pieces. 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The first mosaics were designs on the floor. Artists in ancient Rome made these floors out of small stones. 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Now, most mosaic tiles are glass or stone. Tiles usually measure less than 2 centimeters across. They can be any shape, but they are often a square. The artist places the square tiles together. The artist uses hundreds or even thousands of tiles. But from far away, a mosaic looks like one smooth picture.
6: Making a mosaic is a complex process. First, the artist draws a design on a surface, like a wall. Then, she uses glue to attach the tiles to the surface. She spreads glue on one side of the

0: tile. Then she places it firmly on the surface. She must be careful to put it in the correct place. When the glue is dry, the tile is permanently attached.
1: But the mosaic is not finished yet. The artist must fill the spaces between the tiles. Artists fill these areas with a mix of sand and cement called grout. When it is wet, the grout is like wet soil, but it becomes hard when it is dry. The artist rubs the grout over all the tiles. She makes sure that all the spaces are full. Then she cleans off the extra grout until the surface is flat. She wants to see the full shape of all the tiles. The grout dries. The mosaic is now finished.
0: The children in Jacmel made their mosaic in this way. They called it the Tree of Life. They made it on a long wall near the ocean. But the wall is broken. There is a long line up and down the wall. A crack. The children did not fix this crack. Instead, it is a part of their mosaic. They put shells into it. They want people to put messages and prayers into these shells.
1: The messages and prayers are for the people of Haiti. In January 2010, a large earthquake broke the wall. The earthquake caused terrible damage to the country of Haiti. Many people were killed. The earthquake was especially terrible for children. Many family members, even parents, died. Some children lost the chance to go to school. Many children were left with no home and no food.
0: The earthquake destroyed many buildings in Haiti. Broken cement, metal, and glass covered Jacmel. The children used these broken materials in their artwork. The children also used tiles. The tiles were a gift from people in Haiti and the United States.
1: Mosaic art is a good symbol for Haiti. The tiles in a mosaic are very small. They may even be broken. But they are held together by strong grout. They are not easy to destroy. And together, they can make a beautiful picture. The Tree of Life mosaic is a sign of hope. One of the girls who made the mosaic told the TV program Nick News,
2: "The reason that I am working on the wall is because we believe that there will be a change in Haiti. And then, when the change does happen, then we will see it started by this wall. It makes me feel very happy to have people come here and look at it. It is something good that we are doing for Haiti.
0: The children who created the mosaic are part of an art program. The art program is called the Art Creation Foundation for Children in Haiti, or ACFFC. This group provides meals and education for children. But it also provides hope for the future. It does this through teaching the children art skills.
1: A person does not have to be an experienced artist to make a mosaic. This makes it a good art form for children and young people. ACFFC asked the American artist Laurel True to come to Haiti. Laurel True is a famous mosaic artist. She and the children in Jacmel worked together. While working together, the children talked and dreamed together. They thought of other projects they could do. Laurel True believes that making art together can lead to other kinds of community projects. She explains on her website.
3: The project will concentrate on skill building and mosaic training for children and young adults. Then they may use these skills for starting future businesses. The Tree of Life mosaic will serve as a memorial for the lives lost in the earthquake last January. It will serve as a symbol of the hope for future rebuilding in Haiti.
0: The mosaic makes Jacmel a more colorful and beautiful city. The children who created it learned new art skills. They made plans for the future of their city. They used their skills for their community. But they also received something more. One of the girls who made the mosaic talked to the TV program Nick News. She shared the new hope that she has.
2: The mosaic that we are doing represents many things. It represents that Haiti will still grow. Haiti will still be here. It will be rebuilt. Deep down inside, I feel very good. I feel worth something. In the future, I would like to be a big artist. That is my dream. Even if I cannot help somebody out by talking to them, they can see my message through my artwork.
1: The writer and producer of this program was Rena Dam. The voices you heard were from the United States. All quotes were adapted for this program and voiced by Spotlight. 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